90.9 WRCJ and The Swing Set. I'm Linda Yon, and we just heard three in a row featuring guitarist Gene Bertoncini. And he was born in New York City in 1937 and passed also in New York on the 29th of August, 2026. He was compared to Andre Segovia for his incredible technique and unique phrasing. And I had the opportunity to work with him a couple of times. And I'll tell you this, that he was one of the most humble and kind musicians I've ever worked with. He'll be very much missed. It Had to Be You was Gene Harris with fellow guitarist Frank Vignola from a 2002 recording called Meeting of the Grooves. It Had to Be You. In 1969, Bertoncini was a member of the CBS Orchestra, as was Hank Jones. Hank Jones was on piano, Grady Tate was on drums, Nancy Wilson sang, Detroiter Ron Carter played bass, and that was Gene Bertoncini on guitar, and this was Nancy Wilson singing for you, Easy Living, and we began with I'm All Smiles. This was Gene Bertoncini with his friend, bassist Michael Moore, two in time, the session for Chiaroscura Records in 1989. Here's another artist named Gene, and we celebrate him, born on the 1st of September in Benton Harbor, Michigan, Gene Harris.

90.9 WRCJ and The Swing Set. I'm Linda Yawn, and we just spent some time remembering a pianist who was born in Benton Harbor, Michigan, on the 1st of September, 1933, Mr. Gene Harris. And he's best known for founding the trio along with bassist Andy Simpkins, who was from Indianapolis, and Bill Dowdy, who on drums, who was like Gene from Western Michigan. And when you think about the map, it's just a straight shot up from Indiana up to Western Michigan. It makes sense. And the three of them were just wonderful together. We heard one of Gene's originals, a tune called Blue Riff, and the saxophonist on the date was Stanley Turrentine. And the recording actually came out under Stanley Turrentine's name for Blue Note Records in 1960, called The Blue Hour and The Blues Riff. Now, the tune before that was written by bassist Ray Brown, and we all know that he's really comfortable with the blues. And after Gene Harris had recorded for Blue Note prolifically, he decided to go and teach and live in Boise, Idaho. And it's a beautiful place. But Ray Brown coaxed him back onto the scene. And we heard a live recording of the Gene Harris Trio plus one. So that's Gene on piano, Ray on bass, Mickey Roker on drums, and their special guest, Stanley Turrentine. The tune, Uptown Sop, or S.O.P., penned by Ray Brown. The Gene Harris Trio, plus one. And now we're going to remember

0: another piano player who was really important around Michigan. He was born in mid-Michigan, but really made his statement musically in Detroit, and that is Lyman Woodard. He's also known as a great organist, and the Lyman Woodard Trio was fantastic. But what we're going to hear is something special that Detroit percussionist and band leader and producer R.J. Spangler decided to send around to celebrate his 70th birthday. Some previously unreleased recordings. And he's calling these recordings A Lifetime in Detroit Jazz and Blues. Volume 2 of these recordings were recorded at the Frog Island Music Festival in Ypsilanti, Michigan in 1991. And you're going to hear the Sun Sounds Orchestra play a tune penned by Hugh Masekela. And the welcome comes from the festival's producer and artistic director, Jim Dalzo. And listen for Lyman Woodard on piano, the tune Foyee, Foyee.
1: 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Give it up, Frog Island.

Thank you very much. That was a Hugh Masekela composition called Foy Foy. You heard Walt Szymanski on the trumpet and Lyman Woodard on the keyboard.

90.9 WRCJ and The Swing Set. And some very modern but swinging big band jazz from bassist Paul Keller and the orchestra. The CD is called Thank You Notes, and it's the music of Greg Hill. Greg Hill is a prolific composer and a huge jazz fan based in the Lansing area. And he gave Paul these charts, and Paul turned them around, rearranged them, and played them, and surprised each and every one of us with what Paul could do with this very modern-sounding music. The tune, Dalahala, was a dedication to Abdullah Ibrahim, the late great South African pianist and composer. And it was Paul Finkbeiner who was featured on trumpet, and Keith Kaminsky, the saxophonist, with bassist Paul Keller and his orchestra. Pretty soon, his performances at the Zalgaz Grotto on Monday nights with the big band will pick up. And Paul is always a very busy musician. And pretty soon, he'll be performing in Windsor. Go to Keller Music to find out more about Paul Keller. Another very busy and prolific recording artist in our area is a percussionist, a big band leader, arranger, producer, wonderful guy, R.J. Spangler. From A Lifetime in Detroit Jazz and Blues, Volume Number 2, the Sun Sounds Orchestra, live at Frog Island Music Festival, 1991, a tune written by South African musician Hugh Masekela called Foye Foye, and it was a nice feature for the pianist Lyman Woodard. I'm going to feature one more of a very busy area musician, and that's Paul Vornhagen. And he leads his own quartet, and he also leads the great Latin ensemble called Tumbo Bravo. And they recorded this one just recently at the Blue Llama Jazz Club in Ann Arbor. Visit Paul Vornhagen's website. You can see where he's going to be playing next, and he's a very busy and very good, gifted musician on saxophones, flutes, and even ocarina on this tune, Firefly Mambo.

0: New music from flutist Ollie Ryerson on The Swing Set on 90.9 WRCJ. Alley Cat Blues, and this is Allie and her quartet of Larry Ham piano, Lou Pappas bass, and Tom Melito drums, the Allie Ryerson Quartet. And we heard Paul Vornhagen, who's very gifted flutist, saxophonist. His group these days includes Dave Rozhevsky on trumpet, Armando Vega, congas, Olman Piedra, timbales, Kurt Schreitmiller, piano, and Patrick Prouty on bass. It's Linda Yon on mic, thanking you so much for listening tonight to 90.9 WRCJ. Don't forget that there's jazz 7 nights a week here on this frequency and locally hosted on Friday night by Maxine Michaels for Maxology. That's 7 to 11 p.m. Jazz Fest Detroit with John Penny, 7 to 10 p.m. And of course, great classical music all day long. We'll take care of the music here on 90.9 WRCJ-FM and HD1 Detroit, the listener-supported radio service of Detroit PBS, and we are classical and jazz.
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From his album Train's Delight, that's conguero Pancho Sanchez with Soul Bourgeoisie to open this jazz hour. Hi, I'm your host, John Hill.

That's music from the drummer Joe Farnsworth and his album City of Sounds, with Kenny Barron at the piano and Peter Washington on bass. Kenny Barron wrote the tune titled Bud-like, as in Bud Powell. Saxophonist Houston Person opened the set with a song called Sweet Sucker from his album recorded live in Paris, titled Live in Paris, with Ben Patterson at the Hammond B3. Peter Bernstein was the guitarist, Willie Jones III, the drummer. I'm John Hill. We're listening to jazz. Recorded in Paris, pianist Bud Powell and his Parisian Thoroughfare.

The great Count Basie Orchestra from the album On the Road, Ellington's In a Mellow Tone. Ahead of it, Nancy Wilson sang The Best Is Yet to Come from Yesterday's Love Songs, Today's Blues. And we began the set with saxophonist Corey Weeds with strings from the album What Is There to Say? There's a Boat Leaving Soon for New York. The pianist was Phil Dwyer, bassist John Lee, and the drummer Jesse Cahill. Corey Weeds with a 13-piece string section opening that set. We're listening to jazz.

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Could you take a three? Could you take four? Listen to the words I told a girl. Listen to the words I told a girl. Listen to the words. 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

0: Mr. Al Jarreau recorded live in Europe the album Look Through the Rainbow, one that kind of broke it open for him, produced by Al Schmidt and Tommy LaPuma. That was, of course, take five. And we began with bassist Christian McBride and his band Inside Straight recorded live at the Village Vanguard the tune Sweetbread, written by the vibist Warren Wolf, with Peter Martin on piano. Carl Allen was the drummer. Steve Wilson was the saxophonist. Bassist Christian McBride opening that set. I'm John Hill. Thanks for joining me for another hour of jazz. My pleasure. See you later.
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Music from guitarist Larry Coryell's son, guitarist Julian Coryell, from his album called Duality. That was The New Duality. Mark Sherman there on Vibes. And it opens this hour of jazz for us. Hi, I'm your host, John Hill.

If It's Magic from organist Pat Bianchi, his album A Collection of Stevie Wonder's Music, with Paul Ballenbach on guitar and Byron Landom on drums. The album called Something to Say, Pat Bianchi, preceded by pianist and vocalist Shirley Horn from her album Loving You, Should I Surrender? And we opened the set with music from Miles Davis's album Nefertiti. Trumpeter Miles Davis with saxophonist Wayne Shorter's tune called Fall, with the great Herbie Hancock at the piano, the masterful Ron Carter on bass, and the extraordinary Tony Williams on drums. We're listening to jazz. I'm John Hill. Bassist Avishai Cohen from his album Colors, Deye Tande.

from his album Once in Every Life. That's vocalist Johnny Hartman. Johnny Hartman with I Could Write a Book. Billy Taylor at the piano. Joe Wilder there on trumpet. It was guitarist Wes Montgomery just ahead of it from an album called The Incredible Jazz Guitar of Wes Montgomery. His tune 4-on-6 with Tommy Flanagan on piano. The bassist was Percy Heath with his brother Albert Tootie Heath on drums. And we began the set with trumpeter Roy Hargrove and Mulgrew Miller at the piano from their two-disc set called In Harmony, the song Fungi Mama. We're listening to jazz.

0: Quincy Jones from his Gula Matari album with the tune Walkin'. That was Milt Jackson, of course, on vibes with Jerome Richardson on saxophone, Hubert Laws playing flute, Ron Carter on bass, and the bassist Major Holly doing a little bit of scatting on that tune. Just ahead of it, we heard from the Bill Charlap Trio, pianist Bill Charlap from the album Street of Dreams with the tune called The Duke, a Dave Brubeck composition with Peter Washington there on bass. Kenny Washington was the drummer. I'm John Hill. Thanks for joining me for another hour of jazz. I will see you later.
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Things Ain't What They Used to Be, recorded by the Paul Desmond Quartet on a November evening in Toronto in 1975. Saxophonist Paul Desmond with Ed Bickert on guitar. Don Thompson with the bassist Jerry Fuller on drums. That was preceded by vocalist Yvonne Flores. Yvonne Flores, her album called Sheer Bliss. We heard the title tune there with Elena Penderhughes featured on flute. And we began the set with the Jazz Blues Brothers. That is the title of their album. Pianist Jeremy Monteiro and organist Alberto Marsico. Jazz Blues Brothers with a song written by Alberto called Opening Act. Sean Lutz was the saxophonist, Eugene Powell the guitarist, and Sean Kelly the drummer. Jeremy Monteiro and Albert Marsico opening that set. We're listening to jazz. I'm John Hill. Duke Ellington's Blues in Orbit.

Music from the album Forest Flower from saxophonist Charles Lloyd. Both movements, you might say, of the Sunflower Suite. Forest Flower Sunrise and Forest Flower Sunset, recorded live at the Monterey Jazz Festival in 1966 with pianist Keith Jarrett, bassist Cecil McBee, and drummer Jack DeJohnette. Jazz master, saxophonist Charles Lloyd. We're listening to jazz.

0: from pianist Helen Sung and the string ensemble Harlem Quartet. Her album called Quartet Plus, the song Kaleidoscope, which you might recognize as the theme for the long-running Marion McPartland program Piano Jazz. And we began that set with educator, trombonist, vocalist Pete McGinnis and the Pete McGinnis Jazz Orchestra from the album Along for the Ride, You Must Believe in Spring. I'm John Hill. Thanks for joining me for another hour of jazz. As always, it's been my pleasure. I'll see you later.
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The Herbie Hancock tune One Finger Snap, with Kenny Barron at the piano, Roy Haynes on drums, Charlie Hayden on bass. You're listening to Jazz. I'm Jana Lee Ross. So happy to have you sharing this music with me. We just heard a Herbie Hancock tune, so now let's hear Herbie himself. This is Herbie Hancock accompanying Toots Thielemann. The tune is A Child Is Born.

Lea Delaria, such a cool lady, from her record called Play It Cool. That was from the musical Chicago, the tune All That Jazz. You know, the tune doesn't sound like that in the original show at all. Before that, Wes Montgomery smoking at the Half Note, his tune 4 on 6. He was playing live with Wynton Kelly on piano, Jimmy Cobb on drums, and Paul Chambers on bass. We started the set with Toots Thielemann playing harmonica. A Child Is Born. Herbie Hancock was playing the piano with Toots. I'm Jana Lee Ross, and you're listening to Jazz. Send us an email. We love to hear from our listeners. 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

The title track from Joey DeFrancesco's 1994 release called All About My Girl, with Joey Byron Landham on drums and Paul Bolenbeck playing guitar. Before that, we heard the Clayton Hamilton Jazz Orchestra playing Squatty Roo. I'm Jana Lee Ross, and you're listening to Jazz.

Harry Sweets Edison, accompanied by Oscar Peterson, a very dynamic duo, playing Willow Weep for Me. Before that, Kurt Elling singing a very dreamy Close Your Eyes. You're listening to jazz. Something really special and fun from tenor saxophonist Joe Lovano from his CD called Viva Caruso. And as he puts it in the liner notes, from one Italian tenor to another tenor saxophone player to an operatic tenor. So these are all Italian songs given a jazz twist. This is Joe's take on Vesti la Giubba. That's from I Pagliacci, you know, the operatic scene you see with the clown in the big white costume. Laugh, clown, he's saying. So think of that as you listen to Joe. And then we'll hear Sarah Vaughan doing another opera-inspired piece.

0: The divine Sarah Vaughan with the American Songbook retelling of Puccini's Madame Butterfly. That was Poor Butterfly. And before that, more Italian opera from Joe Lovano's Viva Caruso, his jazz retelling of Vesti la Giubba from I Pagliacci. I'm Jane Lee Ross. You're listening to Jazz. Here's a rather otherworldly take on Henry Mancini's Moon River, courtesy of the Orange Symphonette.
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2: The year was 1808. From the ashes of the French Revolution emerged Napoleon Bonaparte, determined to conquer Europe. In that tumultuous environment, Beethoven premiered his Fifth Symphony, giving the world four notes that changed the course of music history. Short, short, short, long. Every single note in this masterwork derives in some way from that first rhythmic pattern. For example, the transition at the end of the third movement to the fourth is considered one of the most brilliantly written by any composer ever. The rhythmic pattern is first stated in the strings and quietly travels throughout the orchestra, ending with the timpani, playing it again and again, over and over, until we reach the triumphant theme of the fourth movement.

0: Beethoven's Fifth has been described as Beethoven shaking his fists at the heavens. But ultimately, the heavens open with the glorious theme of the fourth movement, a moment as fresh and exciting to 21st century ears as it was to 19th century audiences. Napoleon may have found his Waterloo, but Beethoven's genius is victorious forever. At WRCJ, we pride ourselves on presenting masterworks, whether they're classical or jazz. 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

Bill Evans from Explorations, the tune Sweet and Lovely, and with him Scott LaFaro on bass, Paul Motion on drums. You're listening to Jazz.

Two great ladies named Shirley in that set of music. On the Hammond B3, that was Shirley Scott playing with Stanley Turrentine, the Gershwin tune, They Can't Take That Away From Me. And before that, Madam Shirley Horn playing and singing, Here's Looking at You. I'm Jana Lee Ross, and you're listening to Jazz. 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

Two tunes composed by Herbie Hancock in that set. That last one, The Maze, with Herbie himself playing in 1962 from Taken Off with Herbie, Freddie Hubbard on trumpet, Dexter Gordon on sax, Butch Warren on bass, and Billy Higgins on drums. And before that, Chan's song, Bobby Hutcherson on the vibes from his album Skyline. You're listening to Jazz. Steve Kahn on guitar now, giving a fun Latin twist to Have You Met Miss Jones.

Just two guys doing all that swinging. A great duet from Ron Carter on bass, Houston Person playing sax, Charlie Parker's blues, Now's the Time. Although it does sound a lot like the old tune, The Huckle Buckle. Before that, Steve Kahn playing guitar, a really, really fun version of Have You Met Miss Jones. I'm Jana Lee Ross, and you're listening to Jazz.

0: long have you been doing it to me? 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
1: From Ray Sings, Basie Swings, the Gershwin tune, How Long Has This Been Going On? One of those magic of recording situations. Ray's vocals were recorded 30 years before the rest of the band there. One of those fantasy producer projects, but this one, I think, works. It was released in 2006, and that's 2 years after Dear Mr. Charles left the planet. Before that, McGriffin, a tune written by David Fathead Newman, and he's playing with Jimmy McGriff on his record, The Dream Team. Also in The Dream Team, Red Holloway, trading sax lines with David Fathead Newman. I'm Jana Lee Ross, and you're listening to Jazz. 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

0: That was Judy Kochel on vocals with Detroit's own Masters of Music Big Band. 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

Blue Bells, the name of that tune, written by Philip Catherine. Very, very pretty guitar playing on that. Philip Catherine, a Belgian guitarist, he did a lot of work with Chet Baker, and this is from his own release called Guitar Groove. Playing with him on this, Jim Beard on keyboards, Alfonso Johnson on bass, and Rodney Holmes on drums, or as it says on the CD, Le Batterie. It's a European release, and everything sounds better in French. I'm Jana Lee Ross, and you're listening to Jazz. Drop us an email at jazznetwork@wfmt.com.

We started that set with Eliana Elias playing piano and singing Waltz for Debbie, a Bill Evans tune, and that from her tribute CD to Bill Evans called Something for You. After that, a song called Lisa from the Cannonball Adderley Quintet, and that tune was penned by Victor Feldman, who was playing with the quintet. We finished up with a tune called Flanagan, that from Billy Childs, wonderful pianist, and that's his tribute to the man they called the poet of the piano, Tommy Flanagan. You're listening to jazz. I think we should hear some Tommy Flanagan now. So this is Tommy Flanagan playing piano with the Ray Brown Milt Jackson All-Star Big Band.

Yes, you heard that right. The hardest working man in show business singing Kurt Vile. And I think Kurt Vile would approve. That was September's song from James Brown's Soul on Top, with fantastic arrangements from Oliver Nelson, an all-star band backing up James Brown, including another very famous Mr. Brown, Ray Brown. And we heard Ray Brown on the track before that. In fact, that was his all-star big band, his combo band with Milt Jackson. That tune was called Two for the Blues. I'm Jana Lee Ross. 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

Art Blakey's Jazz Messengers, circa 1961. That tune, Down Under, written by Freddie Hubbard, and that was Freddie Hubbard on trumpet, with Curtis Fuller on bone, Wayne Shorter on tenor, Cedar Walton on piano, Jimmy Merritt on bass, and Art Blakey on drums. You're listening to Jazz.

Some Soul from Seoul, as in Seoul, Korea. That from the soundtrack to the 1962 film The Manchurian Candidate. Music composed by David Amron. I'm Jana Lee Ross, and you're listening to Jazz.

0: Thank you very much, and welcome to our last concert in Japan for this year. On behalf of Harold Danko on piano, Hein van der Gein on bass, and John Ingalls on drums.
1: And that is Chet Baker speaking. He told you who's in the band, so I don't have to. That record recorded in 1987, a little under a year before Chet Baker died. Fantastic recording, live in Tokyo in 1987. The tune was Stella by Starlight. Before that, Karen Allison singing the Duke Ellington tune with lyrics by Mitchell Parrish. Sophisticated Lady, sounding very much the Sophisticated Lady herself. I'm Jana Lee Ross. 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
3: Over the last years of his life, Johann Sebastian Bach wrote The Art of Fugue, an achievement that culminated his life's work as the foremost practitioner of musical counterpoint. In The Art of Fugue, Bach takes a humble musical subject, just four measures in D minor, and brilliantly manipulates it with increasing complexity, resulting in an 80-minute tour de force. The Art of Fugue is why great composers like Beethoven and Mozart considered Bach to be the greatest of all composers. It begins simply enough. The melody heard in those first measures, the subject of the fugue, is joined by other melody lines, and as these voices interweave, they create contrapuntal harmony. As the Art of Fugue continues, Bach inverts the subject. Where the initial melody went up in pitch, Bach varies it by having the melody descend by the same amount. Later, he uses a technique called mirror fugue, two fugues that occur at the same time and are the mirror images of each other. If that isn't amazing enough, he also inverts the lines, so that halfway through, treble lines are sung in the bass and vice versa, as though the piece could be played forwards, backwards, and upside down. Then, Bach weaves his name, which in German is spelled B-flat-A-C-B, into the composition as a final showstopper. Interestingly, Bach never indicated the instrumentation for the Art of Fugue, leading scholars to believe that it was not intended to be performed, but to be studied at length in the privacy of one's home on whatever instrument was available. In spite of that, even today, performers have found fresh and innovative means of giving Bach's magnum opus a vibrant contemporary sound. At WRCJ, we pride ourselves on presenting masterworks, whether they're classical or jazz. 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

The brilliant Cyrus Chestnut at the piano playing his tune, Brother with the Mint Green Vine. I'm Jana Lee Ross, and you're listening to Jazz. So happy to have you enjoying this music with me. Pat Martino now, live at Yoshi's with Billy Hart on drums, Joey DeFrancesco playing organ.

Music from the Spanish composer Manuel de Falla. That is Willow the Wisp, arranged by Gil Evans for Miles Davis's groundbreaking recording Sketches of Spain back in 1959. Before that, a Miles Davis tune, All Blues, as performed by Pat Martino on guitar, with Joey DeFrancesco on the Hammond B3 and Billy Hart playing drums. They were live at Yoshi's in Oakland in 2000. I'm Jana Lee Ross. You're listening to Jazz, a track now from a really beautiful record produced by Terrence Blanchard, Jazz in Film, and this is music from the movie Taxi Driver.

pianist Lynn Ariely playing Jimmy Van Heusen's tune But Beautiful. And yes, beautiful it was. Before that, a real fun instrumentation on The Night Has a Thousand Eyes, Stefan Grappelli playing violin with Gary Burton on Vibes. And we started that set of music with a track from Jazz in Film, a great record produced by trumpeter Terrence Blanchard. Great players on this, great rhythm section of Kenny Kirkland on piano, Reginald Veal on bass, and Carl Allen on drums. And you heard Joe Henderson on tenor sax mixed in there. And that track was music from the film Taxi Driver. I'm Jana Lee Ross. You're listening to Jazz. 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

Recorded in 1962, a real singer's singer, June Christie. That was Duke Ellington's It Don't Mean a Thing If It Ain't Got That Swing, an arrangement by Bob Cooper. Bob Cooper also playing tenor sax in the orchestra. And by the way, he was married to Ms. Christie.

Traveling Light, a great lead from Papo Vasquez on the trombone. That is from a record recorded by the great Ray Barreto, the great Conguero, just a couple weeks before his death in 2005. They recorded this, and the record is called Standards Reconditioned, Recon as in Puerto Rican. Such a clever album title. Great players on that record. Papo Vasquez, of course, Adam Cruz, Hilton Ruiz playing the piano. I'm Jana Lee Ross. 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You can get in touch with us anytime at our email, jazznetwork@wfmt.com.

Tal Farlow on guitar, recorded in 1955, that tune, Moonlight Becomes You. This is Jazz. I'm Jana Lee Ross. So great to have you sharing this music with me. We'll go from one great guitarist to another, from Tal Farlow to George Benson.

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1: Outer space has inspired composers from Haydn to Holst to John Williams. But two composers, Alexander Scriabin and Sun Ra, believed they were extraterrestrial. Scriabin began his career as a composer of charming little piano vignettes. In 1902, at the age of 30, a personality change led him to leave Russia, abandon traditional tonality, and write in a brilliant, visionary manner that foreshadowed the avant-garde of the 20th century. Later works channeled mysticism and eroticism with titles like Toward the Flame, and markings such as With the Voluptuousness Becoming More and More Ecstatic. His personal journals revealed he believed he was God, and that his magnum opus, Mysterium, a multimedia extravaganza set in the foothills of the Himalayas, incorporating dance, light, smells, and colors, would cause the end of the world. Scriabin died in 1915. Hermann Blount, a.k.a. Sun Ra, was a year old. Pianist, composer, and jazz visionary Sun Ra claimed to have arrived on Earth from the planet Saturn. He formed the Sun Ra Orchestra, an influential, extraordinary band featuring spectacular theatrics. Band members dressed in eye-catching costumes evoking Egypt and outer space, and concerts included flashing lights, dancers, wild improvisations, and even flamethrowers. Sun Ra kept his music locked in a safe. Like Scriabin, he believed that if wrongly performed, the world would come to an end. Scriabin and Sun Ra occupied opposite ends of the 20th century, but shared a common link. Their music was truly out of this world. At WRCJ, we pride ourselves on presenting masterworks, whether they're classical or jazz. I'm Krista Grix, thanking you for your support.
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saxophonist Azar Lawrence from the album New Sky, the song Let It Go with keyboardist John Beasley. Tony Austin was the drummer, the bassist Sekou Bunch. A nice start to another hour of jazz for us. Hi, I'm your host, John Hill.

That's a tune called Sol, spelled S-O-L, Sol Minor, from guitarist Mike Scott, the album Collecting Things. Joe Bagg was the pianist, bassist Derek Oles, and Jake Reed was the drummer. We began that set with pianist Deanna Witkowski from her album called Force of Nature. It's an album dedicated to the great pianist, composer Mary Lou Williams. Most of the tunes on the album are composed by Mary Lou. However, that one, My Blue Heaven, is a tune that Mary Lou Williams would often perform in concert, where she would playfully ask the audience to guess what she was going to play as she extended that opening vamp before launching into the melody. My Blue Heaven, Deanna Witkowski, along with Pittsburgh compatriots bassist Dwayne Dolphin and drummer Roger Humphreys. Deanna has also written a biography of the great Mary Lou Williams. We're listening to jazz. I'm John Hill. It's Antonio Carlos Jobim with the title track from Wave.

The Jazz at Lincoln Center Orchestra with Wayne Shorter's tune Armageddon, featuring Wayne there on saxophone, along with Marcus Printup on trumpet and Ali Jackson on drums. The Jazz at Lincoln Center Orchestra from the album titled The Music of Wayne Shorter. And we began that set with Freda Payne's release called Let There Be Love and the song They Can't Take That Away From Me. Freda Payne with a big band led and arranged by Gordon Goodwin. We're listening to jazz.

0: Music from an album called Architecture of Storms from saxophonist Remy LeBouf and his ensemble called Assembly of Shadows. That was a Bon Iver tune called Minnesota, Wisconsin, featuring Mike Rodriguez taking the trumpet solo. Ahead of it, we heard from Terry Collier with the title tune from his album What Color is Love? And we began the set with pianist Joe Alterman from his album called The Upside of Down. That was a tune titled Ose Shalom, or A Prayer for Peace, with Nathaniel Schroeder on bass. Marlon Patton was the drummer. I'm John Hill. Thanks for joining me for Jazz. I'll see you later.
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0: Walking by flashlight at 6 in the morning, my circle of light on the gravel swinging side to side. So begins a poem written by poet laureate Ted Kooser from a set of 100 short poems he authored in 2001 about the healing power of his pre-dawn winter walks through the Nebraska countryside as an antidote to cancer treatment. Those little snippets found their way to composer and bandleader Maria Schneider, who suggested them to soprano Dawn Upshaw as material for their 2013 recording with the Australian Chamber Orchestra. Schneider, a protege of Miles Davis's arranger Gil Evans, had never written for a string chamber orchestra, and Upshaw typically performs on the Metropolitan Opera stage, not the jazz
1: Maurice
0: band
1: Ravel
0: stage.
1: Called it a but choreographic
0: the two friends
1: symphony.
0: One another enough
1: but Daphnis and Chloe began as a commission from the Ballet
0: Russe. Respective comfort zones.
1: It has three
0: the
1: sections
0: result
1: and
0: was
1: more than a dozen
0: walk,
1: scenes,
0: a 2014 multiple
1: dances.
0: Grammy Award-winning recording. Schneider and Upshaw brilliantly paint the beauty of the Nebraska prairie in this song cycle.
1: So is it a choreographic symphony or a ballet? Well, I say potato, potato, and the second swing comes your way later this hour.
0: Winter Morning Walks is a testament to their friendship, mutual respect, and ability to seamlessly unite classical music with jazz by harnessing the healing power of nature with music. At WRCJ, the healing power of music is our mission. I'm Krista
1: Margaret
0: Gritz,
1: Bonds was one of the first black
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1: Composers and performers to gain recognition in the United States.
2: Hi, this
1: Much
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1: was
2: Randall
1: lost
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1: after
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1: her
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1: recorded
2: Detroit.
1: In the past decade. This is Prayer Meeting from her Montgomery Variations.

Prayer Meeting by Margaret Bonds. Hello there, I'm Bonnie North. Thanks so much for your company on this Labor Day. Maurice Ravel comes by later in the hour with a second suite from the music that he wrote for a ballet called Daphnis and Chloe. One of Mendelssohn's 13 string symphonies is waiting in the wings as well, but we're going to start with music by Spanish composer Joaquin Rodrigo. This is the arietta from his Madrigal Concerto for Two Guitars, written in 1966. Sergio and Odair Assad are joined by the St. Gallen Symphony.

Sergio and Odera Saad, the guitarists with the St. Gallen Symphony Orchestra, and that performance of Arietta from the Madrigal Concerto by Joaquin Rodrigo. Johann Mölter was roughly a contemporary of Johann Sebastian Bach, and his instrumental compositions include 170 sinfonias and some 44 solo concertos. This is his Concerto Pastorale, performed by Canada's La Pietà.

0: Angèle Debeau leading La Pietà in the Concerto Pastorale by Johann Molter. Music by Felix Mendelssohn coming your way right after this.
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0: I'm Bonnie North. Thanks so much for your company. Felix Mendelssohn was between the ages of 12 and 14 when he wrote his String Symphony No. 6 and 12 others like it. He wanted to pay homage to the symphonies of Haydn and Mozart, and that was the way he did it. Here's the Amadeus Ensemble to perform.

0: The String Symphony No. 6 of 13 by Felix Mendelssohn, written when he was a young teenager, the Amadeus Ensemble performed. Music by Maurice Ravel comes your way right after this.
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Hello there, I'm Bonnie North. Thanks so much for your company. Maurice Ravel called this next piece a choreographic symphony, but Daphnis and Chloe began as a commission from the Ballet Russe. It has three sections and more than a dozen scenes, and most of them are dances. So is it a choreographic symphony or a ballet? Well, I say potato, potato. Here's the second suite, performed by the Buffalo Philharmonic, led by Joanne Folletta.

The Daphnis and Chloe Suite No. 2 by Maurice Ravel, he called it a choreographic symphony. It was actually written as a commission from the Ballet Russe, so it kind of makes it a ballet score as well. Either way, it's some pretty fabulous music. We heard Joanne Folletta leading the Buffalo Philharmonic Orchestra in that performance. I'm Bonnie North. Thanks so much for spending a little time with me.

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1: 5 o'clock. There is a very uncharitable saying about opinions. Like various parts of the human anatomy, everyone has one. Well, popular opinion was not kind to this music when Tchaikovsky first wrote it. At the time, people thought the ballet, Sleeping Beauty, was nothing special, and that opinion extended to the score. Well, public opinion has certainly shifted, and now it's one of the most popular ballets ever written. The Sleeping Beauty Ballet Suite comes your way later this hour. David Russell performs Augustin Barrios' Coro do Soldado, or Tears of Longing.

That was Salut d'Amour, Yo-Yo Ma, the cellist, Catherine Stott, the pianist. Love's Greeting was not the only music that Edward Elgar would gift his wife to be, but it was the first piece that he did. I'm Bonnie North. A pleasure to have your company this morning. A bit later in the hour, and in honor of Labor Day, we'll have music by Richard Strauss that's subtitled The Happy Workshop, and we'll take a spin with Tchaikovsky and his Sleeping Beauty Ballet Suite and hear from American composer Stephen Paulus as well. But first, we're off to the post office, specifically the German post office, whose signs are kind of hard to miss. They have an image of a horn in black on a bright yellow gold background, and that horn is called a post horn. When the mail was delivered by horse-drawn carts, the driver would blow the horn as the cart was coming into town to announce that the mail had arrived. Mozart certainly would have heard that horn, and he used it in his Serenade No. 9, the post horn. Here's the sixth movement.

0: George Sell led the Cleveland Orchestra in the sixth movement of Mozart's Serenade No. 9, The Posthorn. We will have music by American composer Stephen Paulus coming your way right after this.
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2: As a freelance harpist, I've spent decades crisscrossing Metro Detroit. 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

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Before his death in 2014, Paulus was among Minnesota's leading classical composers, and he wrote hundreds of works, including nearly 60 orchestral scores, 10 operas, and 10 choral pieces. 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Popular opinion, it's a funny thing, isn't it? Tchaikovsky's Sleeping Beauty ballet did not get a lot of love when it was first staged. People thought it was nice enough, but nothing particularly special. It only became one of the most popular ballets ever written. And here is the suite from the score, the Vienna Philharmonic, led by Herbert von Karajan.

The Sleeping Beauty Ballet Suite of Peter Tchaikovsky. Herbert von Karajan led the Vienna Philharmonic. We'll be back in just a moment to honor Labor Day with some music from a happy workshop. We'll be right back.

I'm Bonnie North. Thanks for joining me. It is Labor Day in the United States, and we'll wrap up our time together this hour with a piece that Richard Strauss called The Happy Workshop. It was one of his last compositions, and he wrote it at a time when World War II was still raging across Europe. This is the first movement performed by the London Winds.

0: The London Winds performed the first movement of Richard Strauss's Sonatina No. 2, The Happy Workshop. Happy Labor Day to you. I'm Bonnie North.
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0: left before honoring them with their presence. The young women played a concert nearly every Saturday and Sunday, and on most feast days, beginning at 4 in the afternoon and lasting until just after 6. Since the performers played behind a screen, the audience could not actually watch these astonishing acts of musical pyrotechnics. They could only hear them. This invisible celebrity, so to speak, was, of course, enhanced by their teacher, who wrote beautifully for them. Violin Concerto from Antonio Vivaldi coming up.
1: This is the Composer's Datebook for September 7th. I'm John Burge. On today's date in 1573, Queen Elizabeth I celebrated her 40th birthday. According to some musicologists, the music-loving monarch received as a birthday gift a motet for 40 voices by Thomas Tallis, titled in Latin, Spem in Alium, which translates as Hope in All Things. Queen Elizabeth was certainly fond of Tallis, awarding him special gifts and privileges, despite his remaining a steadfast Roman Catholic throughout her reign, when being a Catholic in Protestant England was a very risky business indeed. Other musicologists contend that this famous motet was actually written for the coronation of Elizabeth's predecessor, the Catholic Queen Mary Tudor. Still others say no, the motet was commissioned by a patriotic British nobleman who challenged Tallis to write a work as good as or better than a contemporary Italian composer's 40-voice motet. The truth is, we just don't know for sure why Tallis composed this intricate and glorious music. We do know that in a dangerous time for anyone with strong religious convictions, Tallis lived to the ripe old age of 80. His epitaph reads, "As he did live, so he did die, in mild and quiet sort. Oh, happy man." Composer's Datebook is produced by APM, American Public Media, in collaboration with the American Composers Forum, reminding you that all music was once new.

And that was music from Tale of Tsars, Sultan Suite, the March, Nikolai Rimsky-Korsakov. Good morning, I'm Kevin O'Connor. Today in history, it's Labor Day. 1876, Frank James and his gang were involved in a disastrous raid in Northfield, Minnesota, resulting in the death or capture of multiple gang members. Cole Bob and Jim Younger were all arrested. And in 1977, U.S. President Jimmy Carter and Panama's General Omar Torrijos signed the Panama Canal treaties, guaranteeing Panama control of the canal after 1999. Here's the grumpy old bear creeping around in the caves. Julius Fucic, Libor Pacek, conducts the Royal Liverpool Philharmonic Orchestra, Alan Pendlebury playing the bassoon, and it's a crucial part

Okay, went with a last-minute decision there. Decided to shelve the grumpy old bear till later. Tune in later. That was instead Sheep May Safely Graze. Felt a little better for this time of morning. Some Bach, would you believe it? Los Angeles Chamber Orchestra, Christopher Parkening there was the guitarist. Here is Summer Idyls, Meadow Rest. Herbert Howells composed this. Matthew Shellhorn is the pianist.

0: Beautiful summer idyls, meadow and rest, something placid for you on a Labor Day if you're enjoying the day off and sleeping in a bit. Herbert Howells, that was Matthew Shellhorn, the pianist. Something if you're making travel plans for today to accompany you next.
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That's called Don't Be Weary, Traveler. If you're taking a road trip, you start nodding off. That's a bad thing. Samuel Coleridge Taylor composed that. Michael Repper conducted the National Philharmonic. The career of Frederick Cowan, both as a composer and conductor, is now unjustly forgotten. He was one of the first British-born professional conductors to have the respect of critics, musicians, and the public, and he held lengthy tenures with just about every major British orchestra, including the BBC Philharmonic, who he is here with. Or, well, I should say, who Ramon Gamba is here with, doing Frederick Cowan's composition, Reverie.

It's a Reverie by Frederick Cowan. Ramon Gamba conducted the BBC Philharmonic Orchestra. Here is Symphony No. 9, also known as The Great. That's the first movement, Franz Schubert. Herbert Blomstedt conducts the Leipzig Gewandhaus Orchestra.

0: was the first movement to the Ninth Symphony by Franz Schubert, also known as the Great Symphony. Herbert Blomstedt conducted the Leipzig Gewandhaus Orchestra. Vivaldi's Violin Concerto is coming up next.
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0: Many of Antonio Vivaldi's manuscripts for these series of concerts that this concerto came out of were eventually gathered in the Great Library Collection at Turin. Among them are the sources for the concerti that we're about to hear. These manuscripts with their kind of hastily scrawled indications of phrases bear witness to Vivaldi's energy. He was a master at creating intensely vivid and even theatrical effects with solo pyrotechnics. Plenty of those. Wouldn't be a Vivaldi work without them. Here's a violin concerto. Pinchas Zukerman is conducting. He's also the featured soloist with the English Chamber Orchestra.

Pekka Zukerman conducted the English Chamber Orchestra. He was also the violinist in a violin concerto by Antonio Vivaldi. Today in 1936, Boulder Dam, talk about labor involved, now Hoover Dam on the Colorado River between Nevada and Arizona began operation. Yes, indeed, it is Labor Day. Hope you're going to take the time to do something you enjoy. Here is from Espana Tango.

0: That was a tango from Espana. Isaac Albéniz composed it, and Daniel Barenboim did that gorgeous solo piano rendition.
1: 250 years of history, a quarter millennium of a nation defined by its rhythm, its resilience, and its unique voice. This year, 90.9 is celebrating the American spirit. From the vast open landscapes of Aaron Copland and the pioneering symphonic death of Samuel Barber and Florence Price, to the modern brilliance of Jesse Montgomery and John Adams, we are honoring the classical masters who gave America its orchestral identity. And of course, we celebrate America's greatest original art form, jazz, from the sophisticated swings of Duke Ellington to the revolutionary sounds of Wynton Marsalis. We're highlighting the composers who turned freedom into melody, experience the stories behind the scores. It's American music, made for you. 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
0: If you're talking about outstanding composers of the Soviet era, you actually have a couple of names that might come to mind. First one is kind of a given, Dmitri Shostakovich. And the second, maybe I'd like to suggest this fella, Dmitri Kabalevsky. While people like Shostakovich and Khachaturian were essentially apolitical, Kabalevsky embraced the Politburo. It might not win him musician of the year. Didn't hurt him, certainly not with the higher-ups. In fact, it might have endeared him to some people who could otherwise be hostile to artists. We'll learn more about him and play the comedians coming up.

That was the tale of Tsar Saltan Suite March. Nikolai Rimsky-Korsakov, Andrei Previn conducted there, the Royal Philharmonic Orchestra. Coming up, something from King Arthur. Yeah, we'll visit the legend. Today's Labor Day. Hope you're having an extended weekend. I'm here with you per normal. Happy to be so. Today in history, 1599, the Earl of Essex and Irish rebel Tyrone sign a treaty. And in 1813, Uncle Sam is first used to refer to the U.S. by Troy Post of New York. And Frank James and his gang were involved in a disastrous raid in Minnesota, leading to the capture of them and indeed an end to a reign of terror.

There's a grumpy old bear. Julius Fucic conducted the Royal Liverpool Philharmonic Orchestra and the bassoonist there, Alan Pendlebury. Libor Peshek was the conductor. Henry Purcell's overture and air from the semi-opera King Arthur of 1691 is the introduction to John Dryden's heroic stage work, which didn't originally include music. The story eulogizes a dead king and a disgraced duke.

0: From King Arthur, an early English work, Overture and Air. Henry Purcell composed that. We heard Gene Lemon and Lemon, and Tafo music. Something for the holiday, a heads up to the workers. At the time, the World War II manufacturing force in England.
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And that was called Calling All Workers. Eric Coates composed that in honor of, upping morale of the then factory workers who were supplying the English war machine. Reginald Kilby conducted the City of Birmingham Symphony. This work kind of says it all in the title. Saturday Night at the Firehouse from Henry Cowell. Lucas Foss conducts here the Milwaukee Symphony Orchestra.

And that was Saturday Night at the Firehouse. Sounds like a lively place. Henry Cowell composed that. Lucas Foss conducted the Milwaukee Symphony Orchestra. Good to have you here on a Labor Day. Here is a lively 10-movement orchestral suite, which was adapted from incidental music written in 1938 for the children's play, The Inventor and the Comedians, the play by Mark Daniel, music score by Dmitry Kabalevsky, The Comedians, and it's San Diego Chamber Orchestra conducted by Donald Barr.

That was The Comedians, Dmitry Kabalevsky, a varied work featuring Donald Barra conducting the San Diego Chamber Orchestra. Coming up next, a French sonata. We'll also have a little piano concerto from another Frenchman.

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with Sonata number 4, Jean-Joseph Mondainville. Mark Minkowski conducted the Musicians of the Louvre. Some history footnotes today. In 1927, Philo Farnsworth demonstrated the first use of his electronic television in San Francisco. And in 1993, late-night talk show The Chevy Chase Show debuted on Fox. Pretty short-lived, though. It was canceled after 6 weeks. And Greek-American filmmaker. He was involved in plays and a communism controversy as well. Ilya Kazan was born on this date in 1909. Ilya Kazan, On the Waterfront. Just one of his many well-known films. Here's a piano concerto, third movement, Maurice Ravel.

0: Simone Dinnerstein, the soloist in a piano concerto, third movement, Maurice Ravel. That was Christian Järvi conducting the MDR Leipzig Radio Symphony Orchestra.
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0: Beethoven completed his 7th symphony in A major in 1812, and Richard Wagner famously described it as the apotheosis of the dance. I guess if we put that in more colloquial terms, it's got a great beat. You can dance to it. Apologies to the late Dick Clark on that one. Beethoven's 7th and 8th symphonies really are a set of untwins, contrasting works created basically side by side in 1811 and 1812. And another aside, it was commissioned as a tribute to Wellington's victory in the Battle of Victoria. Yeah, we'll hear the fourth movement of Beethoven's 7th Symphony.

Hungarian composer Franz Farkas, Old Hungarian Dances. Those were selections. Good morning, I'm Kevin O'Connor, and how's your Labor Day going? Up and at 'em, so to speak. Hopefully you don't have to work, though. I think that's the whole point of Labor Day, for labor, anyway. Today in history, in 1984, cultural history, actually, Blood Simple, the first film by Joel and Ethan Coen, premiered at the Toronto International Film Festival, and they went on to make many more, even better ones. In 2019, The Joker was directed by Todd Phillips, starring Joaquin Phoenix, won the Golden Lion at the Venice Film Festival, and wound up garnering an Oscar, actually, for Phoenix, posthumously. In 1990, not posthumously, excuse me, Joaquin lived. I was thinking of his brother. Anyway, 1990, New York City Opera's production of Kurt Weill and Langston Hughes' Street Scene opened at the New York State Theater for a limited run of 6 performances. Here's the overture to Mozart's Marriage of Figaro. Nicholas Harnoncourt is conducting the Royal Concertgebouw Orchestra.

That was The Marriage of Figaro, the overture, one of the famous parts of that work by Mozart. Nikolaus Harnoncourt conducted the Royal Concertgebouw Orchestra. 1996, on this day, a rapper, Tupac Shakur, was shot multiple times in a drive-by shooting in Las Vegas and died 6 days later. For years, that remained a mystery in terms of who had done it. Everyone had theories. And very recently, someone was arrested for it. Trial is going to be underway here. Here is a nice work, if you can get it, George Gershwin. We have John Williams conducting the London Symphony Orchestra and the violinist Joshua Bell.

0: Isn't that a beautiful, taking the tempo down a little bit, turning it into more of a ballad. Nice work if you can get it, the Gershwin Standard. John Williams conducted the London Symphony Orchestra on Sweet Violin Sounds from Joshua Bell. 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

If a melody or two in that Molly on the Shore sounded vaguely familiar, that was by design. Percy Grainger based that loosely on dance music of the Isles. Kenneth Montgomery there conducted the Bournemouth Sinfonietta. Handel started incorporating concertos as an intermission feature in his English oratorios in the mid-1730s. This is one of a few masterworks of the High Baroque era, written in late 1739 as a part of a set of 12, Concerto Grosso No. 1 by Handel, I Musici.

0: Klaus-Peter Flohr conducted the Bamberg Symphony Orchestra. That was Felix Mendelssohn's Calm Sea and Prosperous Voyage Overture.
1: 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Established as a student chapter at the University of Michigan in 1969, the Ann Arbor AGO presents free programs throughout the concert year. 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

Not to be confused with the jazz standard, that work called Autumn Leaves. It was composed by Cécile Chaminade and Johann Polk, playing the piano there. Beethoven's Seventh Symphony is his last word for quite a few years on the subject of that big grand style he'd been cultivating since the early 1800s. And the concert at which the work had its premiere was a benefit for Austrian and Bavarian soldiers wounded at the recent Battle of Hanau, probably the most wildly successful premiere of his career. To that point, here is Symphony No. 7. It's the fourth movement by Ludwig von Beethoven. Here we have Christian Thielemann conducting the Philharmonia Orchestra.

0: Christian Thielemann conducted the Philharmonia Orchestra through Beethoven's Symphony No. 7. That was the fourth movement. I'm Kevin O'Connor. Happy Labor Day to you.
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0: Paul I was Tsar of Russia at the turn of the 18th century. He grew up convinced that his mother, Catherine the Great, had arranged the murder of his father, Tsar Peter III. Peter, not too well thought of, physically less than a man and mentally little more than a child, he was described as. And though that murder skeleton in the family closet was by no means the only cause for Paul's emotional instability, he liked most real-life tragedies, and the story of Lieutenant Kije is no exception. He put it into a suite, Prokofiev. We'll hear it soon.

We had Prelude Number 1 that was written by Heitor Villa-Lobos, and Joy-Fei Young was the guitarist there. Frank Churchill coming up. You might know that name from Disney, and we'll hear something from Snow White and the Seven Dwarves. Today is Labor Day, and also 1921, the birth of American pianist Arthur Ferrante. If that name sounds familiar to you, you might be of a certain age. Ferrante and Teicher made a lot of records. I mean, a lot of records, and all of them what we used to call easy listening in radio. 1961, it's the birth of French pianist Jean-Yves Thibaudet. He was born in Lyon, France. And in 1971, we had the first performance of Leonard Bernstein's Mass, a theater piece, a dress rehearsal for the opening of the John F. Kennedy Center of Performing Arts in Washington, D.C. Here's Fanfare for the Common Man. Aaron Copland wrote this, Eric Kunzel, and the Cincinnati Pops Orchestra.

Fanfare for the Common Man, Aaron Copland. That was Eric Kunzel and the Cincinnati Pops Orchestra. Here from Snow White and the Seven Dwarfs. Yeah, you'll know this melody. Yeah, Whistle While You Work. Frank Churchill composed it, and it's Long Long playing the piano.

0: Long doing some fun phrasing, and I imagine a little more than a bit of improv in that Snow White and the Seven Dwarfs Whistle While You Work melody written by Frank Churchill. Coming up, political satire and how it figured into contemporary times with Sergei Prokofiev.
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0: Tsar Paul I's reign lasted long enough to cause much misery and also inspire a body of underground and semi-underground satirical work. This is the world portrayed in Yuri Tinyanov's Lieutenant Kije, a tale of military bureaucracy gone berserk. And here's the basic plot. By a slip of the pen, a clerk introduces a certain Kije into the system, and once he's on the books, no one dares or even knows how to take him out again. And so it is that the non-existent Kije receives a commission as lieutenant, marries, for which he gets an allowance, retires, and ultimately goes to his reward. Prokofiev provides the apt soundtrack. Makes me think a little of Catch-22, Lieutenant Kije's Suite by Sergei Prokofiev, Claudio Abbado, and the Chicago Symphony Orchestra.

Plenty of actual military sounding music there to support the plot of the satire, and that's just what it is, a military satire. Lieutenant Kijay Sweet, Sergei Prokofiev, that was

its orchestral identity. And of course, we celebrate America's greatest original art form, jazz, from the sophisticated swings of Duke Ellington to the revolutionary sounds of Wynton Marsalis. We're highlighting the composers who turned freedom into melody. Experience the stories behind the scores. It's American music, made for you. 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

That's called Preludio Sinfonico by Giacomo Puccini. That was Claudio Simone and the Monte Carlo National Opera Orchestra. Victor Herbert's father passed away when he was two. His mother remained and moved to Germany. Victor was a very talented cellist and became a successful soloist in Germany. In 1927, 3 years after his death, a monument was erected to him in Central Park. In addition to writing music for theater and silent movies, he also wrote two cello concertos, and this is the first of them, the first movement.

0: is the first of two cello concertos that Victor Herbert wrote, first movement from, again, that first. Joanne Folletta there conducted the Ulster Orchestra with Mark Kasauer, the cellist. I'm Kevin O'Connor. Have a great Labor Day. You can find out all you need to know about us at yourclassical.org.
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4: Bigger is rarely better when it comes to the acoustical qualities of concert venues that present classical music. However, it can be exciting to soak in the energy and hear a popular musician. That's exactly what happened during the summer of 1932 when George Gershwin appeared at a sold-out Lewiston Stadium, seating capacity 8,000, in New York City. Now, he'd been there before as a piano soloist, composer, conductor, and sometimes even all of the above. Well, today I've got a Gershwin piano concerto at one of England's biggest venues, Royal Albert Hall in London, a performance from the BBC Proms that took place just a few weeks ago. It's coming up in a few minutes. Good morning. I'm Melissa Owsley. How in the world is it already Labor Day? It is good to have your company on this Monday. Let's get things started with a march. It comes from a Moorside Suite by Gustav Holst. This is London Brass.

That was The March, a movement from A Moorside Suite by Gustav Holst, performed by London Brass under David Honeyball. It is 6 minutes past the hour and time for this week's Global Encore, when we head all over the world for live performances that happened not too long ago. And we've been settling in at the BBC Proms for quite a bit now. Today it's a performance from August the 13th at Royal Albert Hall, when Ulam's son played George Gershwin's piano concerto with the BBC Symphony Orchestra, led by James Gaffigan. Gershwin, of course, famously wrote Rhapsody in Blue, which was a huge hit for him. So he set the bar high when it came to music for piano and orchestra, and his piano concerto in F major wasn't quite as popular, but still has done pretty well. Let's head to London.

0: England's classical music critics from the 1940s didn't really know what to make of George Gershwin, who died young in 1937. The Proms premiere of the concerto you just heard was in 1943. Sir Adrian Bolt led the BBC Symphony Orchestra. 13 years later, the concerto had its second Proms outing, and one critic said that the orchestra sound prim. As he put it, to ask a British orchestra to play that much American music is rather like asking a BBC announcer to talk like Rock Hudson. Well, I would say they were swinging with a little more conviction in the performance you just heard from August, as in a few weeks ago at Royal Albert Hall with American conductor James Gaffigan at the helm of the BBC Symphony Orchestra. The soloist was Ulam Sun. That's our global encore today, coming to you from Royal Albert Hall in London.
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0: Giuseppe Verdi, one of Italy's great opera composers, said that during his teen years he wrote a motley assortment of pieces, hundreds of marches for band, a lot of little sinfonias used in church and theater, five or six concertos, a set of variations for piano, which he played. And it may have been during those teen years that he also wrote this capriccio for bassoon and orchestra. Here's Patrick Duritis and the Wurzburg Philharmonic.

0: How about that? A concert performance or recording from the same composer who gave us Rigoletto, La Traviata, Aida. That would be Giuseppe Verdi. And who knew? He also wrote a capriccio for bassoon and orchestra. It was performed there by Patrick de Rietis and the Würzburg Philharmonic Orchestra. The conductor was Enrico Calesso.
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0: We'll finish up the hour with a dance from a collection by Alberto Ginastera, Estancia. Here's the Festival Orchestra of Mexico, conducted by Enrique Batiste.

0: One of the great composers of the Americas, in this case from Argentina, that was music by Alberto Ginastera. And it was one of the dances, kind of a repetitive, catchy rhythm in that mayambo from his collection Estancia, the Festival Orchestra of Mexico performing.
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0: I'm sure this has happened to you on occasion. You have friends over for dinner. They arrive maybe 6:30 after drinks or appetizers. You sit down to eat around 8 and you're thinking, gosh, everyone's having such a great time. And then pretty soon it gets to be 10 o'clock and you realize that you have run out of steam, but they're still going strong. What do you do? Well, you've cleared the table. You're not offering any more food or drink. Do you dare just leave the room and pad upstairs to bed? I'm Melissa Owsley with a suggestion from Haydn's playbook later this hour. That's when you'll have a chance to hear his Farewell Symphony. I hope you'll stick around. Johann Georg Pisendel was a great violinist. He was born the day after Christmas, 1687, in Bavaria. In his travels, he rubbed shoulders with prominent music makers of the day, including Bach. In fact, when he played the violin for Bach, he apparently made a good impression. Here's one of his violin sonatas with soloist Adrian Chandler.

That was Adrian Chandler and the ensemble La Serenissima in the fourth movement from a violin sonata by Pisendel. It is 6 minutes past the hour and time for today's daily download. I guess the folks that put this together from day to day are this week thinking about the end of summer. Makes perfect sense, as today is Labor Day. This is an arrangement of the traditional tune, "Tis the Last Rose of Summer." The arrangement by Justin Holland is played by guitarist Christopher Mallett.

An arrangement of a traditional tune from Scotland, "Tis the Last Rose of Summer." The arranger from the United States was Justin Holland, and performing his arrangement, guitarist Christopher Mallett. In December of 1816, Rossini was in Rome. He'd been asked to write a new opera for a theater, and the story of the one he had in mind was unexpectedly vetoed by the Pope's censor. With a deadline looming, Rossini felt he didn't have the time to make the necessary changes, so he decided to look for a different subject. And somewhere along the line, someone suggested the story of Cinderella. Rossini was intrigued. He got to work. So did his librettist. And within a month, both of them were done. The premiere was a success. And Cinderella, or La Cenerentola, was, for a while, more popular than The Barber of Seville. Here's the Scottish Chamber Orchestra playing the overture.

0: The overture from the opera Cinderella by Rossini. That was Jamie Loretto and the Scottish Chamber Orchestra.
1: 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As a freelance harpist, I've spent decades crisscrossing Metro Detroit. I joke that my constant musical partners are John Lodge, Walter Reuther, and Edward Jeffries. But no matter the road, my radio dial is on WRCJ, and I bet yours is too. 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I'm Krista Grix, thanking you for your support.
0: You have to wait a while to get to the punchline of Haydn's Symphony No. 45. It is known as the Farewell Symphony and was written to let his boss know that the musicians in the court orchestra were not happy. They'd been away from their families for too long. They needed a vacation from their labor. So Haydn illustrated this in the last movement of the symphony when one by one, each musician was instructed to complete his part, snuff out the candle on his music stand, gather his music and instrument, and leave the stage. The pantomime worked. So that happens at the end of this Symphony No. 45 with Christopher Warren Green and the London Chamber Orchestra in this recording.

0: When Haydn composed his symphony number 45, he was trying to point out to his boss that his musicians needed a break. So in the last movement, one by one, members of the orchestra stopped playing. And at that first performance, each would blow out the candle on their music stand and quietly leave the room. It went on until there were only two musicians left, and it worked. That was the Farewell Symphony number 45 in F sharp minor. Christopher Warren Greed led the London Chamber Orchestra.
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When Virgil Thompson died in 1989, his New York Times obituary made reference to his work as a music critic. John Rockwell wrote, "His snoozing during performances was legendary, although he always insisted that he awoke if anything interesting happened. His opinions were sometimes outrageous, sometimes a little breezy, but his writing was always delightful." Virgil Thompson also had a long career as a composer, and since it's Labor Day, I've queued up some of the music he wrote for a documentary called The Plow That Broke the Plains. I'm Melissa Owsley. That's Along in About Half an Hour. Late in his life, Richard Strauss wrote a pair of sonatinas for winds. These are rather long pieces, and here is the second movement from the Sonatina No. 2 with the Netherlands Wind Ensemble led by Ado de Waard.

From the Sonatina No. 2 for Winds by Richard Strauss, you heard the second movement performed there by the Winds of the Netherlands Wind Ensemble. The conductor was Ado de Waard. Peter Tchaikovsky famously left behind a piano concerto, but there are also a few other pieces for violin with orchestra. Here's one of them. It's called Waltz Scherzo. You get two for one. James Ennis is joined by the Sydney Symphony Orchestra, and the conductor is Vladimir Ashkenazy.

That was James Ennis Violin with the Sydney Symphony Orchestra, Vladimir Ashkenazy, the conductor, in the waltz Scherzo by Peter Tchaikovsky. James Ennis, I don't know if there's anything he'd rather do than play the violin. I say that because I've interviewed him a few times, I've seen him play a few times, and I was looking at his website. He is turning 50 this year, and he's celebrating by playing the violin. He's originally from Canada, and he's doing a 50th Canada birthday tour that goes all over Vancouver, British Columbia, Edmonton, Banff, Montreal, Toronto, Quebec, and it lasts for weeks. That, and along with that, other performances elsewhere. Take a look at his website if you're in Canada and or interested. This music is a sonatina for flute and guitar. It's by Mario Castelnuovo Tedesco.

0: Andrea Lieberknecht, flute, and Frank Bungarten, guitar, in that sonatina by Mario Castelnuovo Tedesco.
1: 250 years of history, a quarter millennium of a nation defined by its rhythm, its resilience, and its unique voice. This year, 90.9 is celebrating the American spirit from the vast open landscapes of Aaron Copland and the pioneering symphonic death of Samuel Barber and Florence Price to the modern brilliance of Jesse Montgomery and John Adams. We're honoring the classical masters who gave America its orchestral identity. And of course, we celebrate America's greatest original art form, jazz, from the sophisticated swings of Duke Ellington to the revolutionary sounds of Wynton Marsalis. We're highlighting the composers who turned freedom into melody. 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
0: Here is some of the music that Virgil Thompson wrote for a film called The Plow That Broke the Plains. It was a documentary, and the aim was to make a movie on the New Deal that would provide Americans with a fresh look at their country. It follows several families who lived in the Dust Bowl and were devastated by drought and the Depression. Neville Marriner leads the Los Angeles Chamber Orchestra

written for a documentary film made during the Depression with music provided by Virgil Thompson. I heard a lot of references to the doxology in there. The suite called The Plow That Broke the Plains. Neville Marriner conducted the Los Angeles Chamber Orchestra. And as long as we're on the subject of plows, here's a spiritual, this version made famous by the gospel singer and

0: quite a few countertenors, men with high voices in that group called Chanticleer. They are based in the Bay Area of California, and for many years, their music director was Joseph H. Jennings. He arranged a bunch of pieces that they sang over the years, including lots of gospel music and spirituals. That was his arrangement of Keep Your Hand on the Plow, Hold On.
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0: Here's a piece called Momentum Suite. Let's see if the title makes sense. The composer is Peter Hope, and the suite is played by the Northern Sinfonia, the conductor David Lloyd Jones.

It is called Momentum Suite, a piece for strings by the English composer Peter Hope. That was the Northern Sinfonia conducted by David Lloyd-Jones. I'm Melissa Owsley. Thanks so much for listening.

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2: Victoria Mulova was 4 when she started to play the violin, and by the time she was 7, 8, she knew how to produce a good tone. Now, she got help from her father, an aerospace engineer. Here's the story. Her first teacher agreed to take her on as a student if one of her parents would come along to her lessons. Her father did, and along the way was very analytical about her form. He would look at the shape of her arm, the angle of her bow, and the position of her fingers to make sure that they were just right. Well, that kind of analysis served her well. I'm Melissa Owsley with Victoria Mulova, playing Mozart in 20 minutes. This music is by Agata Grundahl, and it's played by Sarah Amy Smyseth.

From a suite called In the Blue Mountains, that was Trollhättan by Agata Grundahl, and it was played by pianist Sarah Amy Smyseff. Coming up in about, 6 or 7 minutes, an excerpt from some of the music that Maurice Jarre wrote for the movie Witness. It's one of my favorite parts. It's called Building the Barn, and that'll be on the way right after this piece, played by the Iceland Symphony Orchestra and composed by Johann Svensson.

The Wedding at Dove by Johann Svensson. That was the Iceland Symphony Orchestra. A before and after point for the French composer Maurice Jarre may have been 1961. That's when he was asked to write the score for Lawrence of Arabia, a film that is considered one of the most influential in the history of cinema. He was nominated for 10 Academy Awards, won 7, including Best Original Score. And then 3 years after that, he won another Oscar for Dr. Zhivago. Well, today I've queued up some of the music he composed in 1985 for a movie about a detective played by Harrison Ford who's trying to uncover the details of a murder in an Amish community. The movie is called Witness, and this section is called Building the Barn.

Music by Maurice Jarre from the movie Witness. I would describe it as part thriller and part romance. Harrison Ford plays a detective. He's trying to uncover the details of a murder in the Amish community. It was witnessed by a young boy, and as the story unfolds, Ford's character develops a relationship with the boy's single mom, played by Kelly McGillis. That was the Varese Sarabande Symphony Orchestra, led by David Newman, in the section called Building the Barn.

0: Probably playing that with his eyes closed. That was Alexis Weissenberg in The Happy Farmer by Robert Schumann.
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This is violinist Victoria Mulova, who is also the conductor with the Orchestra of the Age of Enlightenment, in the Violin Concerto No. 4 in D major by Mozart.

0: The violinist was Victoria Molova, and she played the Concerto No. 4 in D major by Mozart. She lives in London, but her family came from a village in Ukraine. She says, "My grandmother didn't even know how to read, but one good thing about the Soviet Union was that the people from the villages were given the opportunity to go to university. Both of her parents did that, and they wanted their kids to be educated as well. She started playing the violin when she was 4 years old, practicing every day with her dad, who would keep watch."
1: Hi, this is Dave Wagner. I often try to express my feelings about music in words, but I always fall short, so I'll rely on two famous people for inspiration. Albert Einstein once wrote, "If I were not a physicist, I would probably be a musician. I often think in music. I live my daydreams in music. I see my life in terms of music." Well, if that doesn't resonate with you, how about this from the one and only Keith Richards, who wrote, "Music is a language that doesn't speak in particular words. It speaks in emotions. And if it's in the bones, it's in the bones." Enjoy the world's greatest classical music and jazz 24 hours a day on WRCJ FM and HD1 Detroit. You're in good company with Albert, Keith, and so many more. But you already know that.

Next, a collection of waltzes for piano four hands. The two players are Bengt Forsberg and David Hwang, and the composer is Julius Röntgen.

0: There's something I'm guessing you don't have in your own library, a collection of waltzes for piano four hands, two piano players. The composer, Julius Röntgen, and the pianists, Bengt Forsberg and David Huang. I'm Melissa Owsley. Thank you for listening today.
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0: While it is tempting to make comparisons between professional musicians and elite athletes, guitarist Eduardo Fernandez says the two are quite different. Yes, guitar playing is a physical process, but it's not an Olympic sport where you have to be faster and louder to be the best. That's something he likes to point out to his students. He tries to have every lesson uncover a new discovery. It might be something very specific about a piece, or maybe shed light on a new way of practicing, or something very broad, like how to be a better listener. I'm Melissa Owsley with the guitar playing of Eduardo Fernandez in about 15 minutes. This is Eric Kunzel on the Cincinnati Pops in a polka by Emil Waldteufel.

That was the Cincinnati Pops. The conductor was Eric Kunzel, and the music, the Bel Boca Polka by Emil Waldteufel. It is 6 minutes past the hour on this Monday. Of course, today is Labor Day. Some of us think of it as the last day of summer. I'm just grateful to have you along today. A guitar concerto by Mauro Giuliani is coming up in just a bit, and ballet music from an opera by Charles Gounod. Right now, it's a trumpet voluntary by the organist, composer, John Stanley of England. This arrangement is played by London Brass.

Probably for trumpet and organ originally, they're arranged for a brass ensemble and played by London Brass. That was a trumpet voluntary by John Stanley. Clara Wieck, who later became Clara Schumann, marrying Robert, studied piano and music theory from an early age. In addition to her father, one of her teachers was employed by St. Thomas Church in Leipzig, a place where Bach had worked for many years. By the time Clara Wieck was 12, she was also composing. It's something she came back to many times. And in this particular instance, the influence of Bach can be felt. Here's a prelude and fugue by Clara Schumann.

0: Josef Beenhauer played a prelude and fugue in F-sharp minor by Clara Schumann.
1: Hi, this is Dave Wagner. I often try to express my feelings about music in words, but I always fall short, so I'll rely on two famous people for inspiration. Albert Einstein once wrote, "If I were not a physicist, I would probably be a musician. I often think in music. I live my daydreams in music. I see my life in terms of music." Well, if that doesn't resonate with you, how about this from the one and only Keith Richards, who wrote, "Music is a language that doesn't speak in particular words. It speaks in emotions. And if it's in the bones, it's in the bones." Enjoy the world's greatest classical music and jazz 24 hours a day on WRCJ FM and HD1 Detroit. You're in good company with Albert, Keith, and so many more. But you already know that.
0: Before we get to ballet music from Romeo and Juliet, the opera by Charles Gounod, here's a guitar concerto by Mauro Giuliani. It's the concerto number 1 in A major, and Eduardo Fernandez plays it with the English Chamber Orchestra conducted by George Malcolm.

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2: Grand Opera flourished in Paris in the 19th century, and an important part of Grand Opera was the inclusion of a ballet. Usually at the beginning of, say, the second act, might have nothing to do with the storyline, but you know what? It was entertaining. Here's the ballet music from the opera Romeo and Juliet by Charles Gounod with the Orchestra of Toulouse and Michel Plasson.

Aristocratic patrons at the Paris Opera enjoyed having the opportunity to dine and socialize between opera acts, and so ballet music was created by people like Charles Gounod, in that case from Romeo and Juliet.

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1: Imagine floating on a river as it passes a fort built in the Middle Ages. You gently glide past before gradually picking up speed as you follow the current. You're on the Vltava River, looking at Visarad. It's the oldest seat of Czech princes, according to ancient legend. And the composer of this tone poem seems to have built the perfect playlist for you to drift by. As the neo-Gothic towers of the Basilica of St. Peter and St. Paul come into view and then shrink into the landscape. Visarad from Mávlast by Bedřich Smetana is 30 minutes ahead. The hour starts with Claudius Tansky playing the piano for Morning Walk from Songs of a Wayfarer, written by Gustav Mahler.

Morning Walk from Songs of a Wayfarer by Gustav Mahler with Claudius Tonsky playing the piano. Hi, I'm Scott Blankenship. Happy Labor Day to you. I have perfect music for Labor Day this hour, in particular if you can't get close to water. There's rivers and seas and oceans ahead, including what you should do if a sailor gets a little too much rum. Let's start on the coast of Cornwall with a band of pirates who turned out to be far too tender-hearted for the job. Now, did you know that Arthur Sullivan was still writing the overture to the Pirates of Penzance at 5 in the morning the day that it opened?

The overture from Pirates of Penzance by Arthur Sullivan. Sir Neville Mariner conducting the Academy of St. Martin in the Fields. You know, Sullivan finished the overture at 5 in the morning opening day, or night, and he handed it to the orchestra before the ink was dry. Pirates in question in that comic opera aren't sailors doing shipboard labor, though, like the real-life ones that sang this next traditional shanty. The Drunken Sailor was sang on ships as early as the 1830s, sung to time capstan or halyard work. So, think lots of ropes and sails and the old heave-ho.

0: That's Contus with traditional music for you this Labor Day, The Drunken Sailor, arranged by Alice Parker and Robert Shaw. Visarad from Ma Vlas by Bedrich Smetana is coming up, and we'll hit the open ocean in just a moment. Stay with me.
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0: Hi, I'm Scott Blankenship, and next we'll step off the rough deck of that traditional sea chanty you just heard and head for open water itself. This was composed by John Knowles Payne, Poseidon and Amphitrite, as his farewell to the orchestra, and it went unrecorded for over a century after it was finished. It's a wash of harp and horn depicting the sea god and his queen, with Joanne Folletta conducting the Ulster Orchestra.

Poseidon and Amphitrite, an ocean fantasy by John Knowles Payne. Joanne Folletta conducting the Ulster Orchestra. From the open ocean's gods, next you're taken to a single bend of a river in Bohemia. Bedřich Smetana's Vyšehrad begins with the strains of a legendary bard's song, and it closes with that same river sliding quietly beneath the castle above. Smetana took in this view firsthand and put the memory down in its own poem, and now he has the opposite vantage point of the scene. Bedřich was laid to rest in the Vyšehrad Cemetery on the fortress grounds.

0: Visarad from Ma Vlast by Bedrich Smetana. That was Naima Yarvi conducting the Detroit Symphony Orchestra.
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A lot of seafaring music this hour, but Alexander Glazunov, he was a landlubber. The son of a wealthy publisher, and spent his entire life dedicated to music as a composer, conductor, and director. Here's his Symphony No. 9.

0: The Symphony No. 9 by Alexander Glazunov, with Alexander Anisimov conducting the Moscow Symphony.
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0: Robert Fuchs earned his nickname the old-fashioned way. He earned it. All his contemporaries called him Serenadin' Fuchs, the Serenade Fox, because he wrote them better than anyone in Vienna. There are several pieces this hour that sound frenetic and are built to dazzle. This serenade is the antidote. Just strings at ease, doing what a serenade has always done. The Serenade No. 1 by Robert Fuchs is 20 minutes ahead. Stay with me.

0: This is the Composer's Datebook for September 7th. I'm John Burge. On today's date in 1573, Queen Elizabeth I celebrated her 40th birthday. According to some musicologists, the music-loving monarch received as a birthday gift a motet for 40 voices by Thomas Tallis, titled in Latin, Spem in Alium, which translates as Hope in All Things. Queen Elizabeth was certainly fond of Tallis, awarding him special gifts and privileges, despite his remaining a steadfast Roman Catholic throughout her reign, when being a Catholic in Protestant England was a very risky business indeed. Other musicologists contend that this famous motet was actually written for the coronation of Elizabeth's predecessor, the Catholic Queen Mary Tudor. Still others say no, the motet was commissioned by a patriotic British nobleman who challenged Tallis to write a work as good as or better than a contemporary Italian composer's 40-voice motet. The truth is, we just don't know for sure why Tallis composed this intricate and glorious music. We do know that in a dangerous time for anyone with strong religious convictions, Tallis lived to the ripe old age of 80. His epitaph reads, "As he did live, so he did die, in mild and quiet sort. O happy man!" Composer's Datebook is produced by APM, American Public Media, in collaboration with the American Composers Forum, reminding you that all music was once new.
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Sketches in Sepia by Florence Price. That was Lara Downs playing the piano. Right now you can download Tis the Last Rose of Summer by Justin Holland. 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You'll find it there. Hi, I'm Scott Blankenship. Glad you're here this Labor Day afternoon. Now, at this point in the tale of the Tsar Sultan by Nikolai Rimsky-Korsakov, a magic bird has turned the prince into a bumblebee. This is at the end of Act 3. And the prince flies away from the island to catch up with his father's sailing ship. And he makes use of his insect form to buzz around the court and sting his scheming relatives who tried to keep him and his mother away. If it were me, knowing my luck, I'd get swatted for sure.

Well, that recording brought a smile. I think that's the first time I've ever heard Flight of the Bumblebee played on percussion with Evelyn Glennie and the National Philharmonic Orchestra, Barry Wordsworth leading the music of Nikolai Rimsky-Korsakov. Now, hopefully this next piece won't give you flashbacks to typing class. I was thinking about it. I think I hit about 75 or 80 words per minute. Plenty of errors, though. Well, the soloist for The Typewriter by Leroy Anderson needs to go at about 60 words per minute to keep up.

No typos with that studio orchestra led by the composer, Leroy Anderson. That's the typewriter. So, after a little bit of frenetic activity here, next we'll go back to the Baroque for this Concerto for Two Mandolins by Antonio Vivaldi. It's Fabio Biondi conducting Europa Galante.

0: I'll never forget my first day on the job as music programmer at WRCJ. 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
1: Hi, I'm Scott Blankenship. Now, I'm willing to bet that after a dizzying ride as a bumblebee and a very frenetic typing project and then a trip all the way back to the Baroque, I'll bet you could use a little nap or a breather at the very least. So let's listen to that next. Just three unhurried movements, strings only, no stunts required here. You might not be familiar with the name Robert Fuchs, but you may know some of his students like Gustav Mahler and John Sibelius. His Serenade No. 1 is next. This is an early opus written well before Vienna decided that he deserved a nickname at all. This music did contribute to that later moniker of Serenaden Fuchs.

0: The Serenade No. 1 by Robert Fuchs. That was Christian Ludwig conducting the Cologne Chamber Orchestra. Still to come is Danzón Cubano by Aaron Copland and the finale of a London Symphony by Haydn. Stay close.
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Hi, I'm Scott Blankenship. Joseph Haydn's Symphony No. 94 is titled Surprise, but there's actually a surprise built into the finale of his Symphony No. 98 as well. Namely, Joseph himself conducting from the keyboard for the London premiere. So he wrote the keyboards part for himself in this symphony, just to let the crowd know that he still had it, that he could still give a little razzle-dazzle. Here's Colin Davis conducting the Royal Concertgebouw Orchestra in the finale from the Symphony No. 98.

That's the finale from the Symphony No. 98. Joseph Haydn himself was at the keyboard that you heard there at the end. Not in that recording, but at the premiere. Important distinction. Colin Davis conducting the Royal Concertgebouw Orchestra. To finish the hour is a dance with a cool-down tempo. Aaron Copland was explicit that the danzón is not a fast dance. Shouldn't be confused with the rumba or the conga. Danzón cubano is more like a waltz.

It's called Danzang Cubano, written by Aaron Copland. Enrique Batiz on the podium conducting the Mexico City Philharmonic Orchestra. Great to have your company this afternoon. I'm Scott Blankenship.

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2: So, spending Labor Day at home this year? Not musical, you're not. This hour is full of music written by composers imagining a land or a culture that they aren't actually from. Now, George Gershwin visited Paris twice to seek some instruction. Maurice Ravel turned him down on the first trip, and the second trip he approached Nadia Boulanger, also a no. Well, thankfully, he soaked up plenty of Parisian ambiance. Gershwin's French postcard, An American in Paris, is 15 minutes ahead. To start the hour, it's off to Spain, courtesy of Chick Corea. Music played here by Quartet San Francisco.

Spain by Chick Corea with Quartet San Francisco. Jeremy Cohen and Kayo Miki playing the violins, Emily Onderdonk viola, and Joel Cohen playing the cello. I'm Scott Blankenship. Glad you're here this Labor Day. Composers writing about a country or culture they aren't from are highlighted this hour. Gershwin puts you right smack dab on the Champs-Élysées as a wide-eyed tourist in about 10 minutes. But next, an Italian composer takes you to a Roma encampment in Spain. Act 2 of Giuseppe Verdi's Il Trovatore opens at dawn, and the working world wakes you with anvils and hammers and a song about hard work, good wine, and their general way of life.

Robert Shaw conducting the Atlanta Symphony Orchestra and Atlanta Symphony Chorus. No idea who played the anvil, though. They should list that. You know, they have to tune anvils for the orchestra. That's the anvil chorus from Il Trovatore by Giuseppe Verdi. Next, music by Scott Joplin. He wrote this piece, Solace, using a habanera rhythm. And he actually titled it a Mexican serenade, despite having no real connection to Mexico, beyond a passing familiarity from his Texas youth. Solace, a Mexican serenade played by William Albright.

0: By Scott Joplin, that's called Solace, a Mexican serenade sounding just as American as can be. William Albright, playing the piano. Stay with me, we'll head to Paris in just a moment.
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0: Hi, I'm Scott Blankenship with music by George Gershwin for you next. You know, he went to Paris twice, hoping to run into a famous composer that would finally teach him a thing or two. He asked Maurice Ravel outright, and Ravel turned him down. Outright. He said, why become a second-rate Ravel when you're already a first-rate Gershwin? And Nadia Boulanger gave a similar answer in gentler words, almost echoing the Tin Man. She said she had nothing to give him that he didn't already have. So, he left for home without a single lesson, but that didn't mean that he didn't learn a thing or two. He brought home 4 actual Paris taxi horns as well, and he wrote them straight into the score for An American in Paris. Influence, it turns out, doesn't really need a classroom.

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Now, Antonín Dvořák was a Bohemian composer, but he was working in New York when he wrote his Symphony No. 9, From the New World. Here's the third movement to finish the hour with Eugene Ormandy conducting the London Symphony Orchestra.

The tune Lester Left Town, written by saxophonist Wayne Shorter when he was a member of Art Blakey's Jazz Messengers. It comes from an album by percussionist Ray Boretto and his sextet, the album called Homage to Art, as in Art Blakey and the Jazz Messengers. It opens this hour of jazz for us. Hi, I'm John Hill. I'll be your host. Good to be with you again.

saxophonist Eric Alexander from an album called Eric Alexander with Strings. The song was Gently, with Dave Hazeltine at the piano, the bassist John Weber, and the stalwart Joe Farnsworth on drums, preceded by Patty Austin. Patty Austin with Our Love Is Here to Stay, accompanied by the WDR Big Band, arranged and conducted by Patrick Williams. And we began that set with the Lecoq Records All-Stars. Lecoq, as in Coq au Vin. Oui, oui. The Jazz All-Stars Volume 2. The song there, written by John Beasley, who we heard there at the piano. The song Freddie's Blues. Russell Malone and Paul Jackson Jr. on guitar. I believe Russell took the first solo and Paul Jackson Jr. was the second solo. Rahsaan Ross on trumpet, Ben Williams on bass, and Terrion Gully on drums. Freddie's Blues from the Lecoq Records Jazz All-Stars, Volume 2. We're listening to jazz. I'm John Hill. Here's a tune from an album called Voodoo Boogaloo by the U.S. Army Blues, part of the United States Army Band. Hank Williams, Jambalaya.

Music from pianist Cedar Walton, the album called Roots, and the song Fantasy in D. Cedar with Ron Carter on bass, Lewis Nash was the drummer, the guitarist Mark Whitfield, and an additional horn section. That was preceded by Mel Torme and Cleo Lane from their album titled Nothing Without You. Cleo's hubby John Dankworth conducting and doing the arrangements. The tune After You've Gone. And we began the set with Blue Road Records Studio Sessions Band. Ira, the tribute album, is the name of the collection. Tunes identified with and often performed by the great saxophonist Ira Sullivan. And that was a nice romp to get things started. I Get a Kick Out of You. The band features three guitarists, one of whom is Brev Sullivan, Ira's son. Leo Quintero is the second, and the third guitarist, Miriam Stone, with Javier Espinoza on bass, on keyboards and saxophone, Yanir Huerta, and on drums and percussion, Kevin Abanto. Ira, the tribute album by the Blue Road Records Studio Sessions Band. We are listening to jazz.

0: keyboardist, band leader, and arranger Randy Waldman from his album Superheroes. That was Oliver Nelson's $6 Million Man theme, featuring two super drummers, Steve Gadd and Vinny Colaiuta, side by side, along with super trumpeter Arturo Sandoval. And we began the set with saxophonist Remy LaBouffe's album Architecture of Storms, with his band Assembly of Shadows, that was called Neener Neener. I'm John Hill. Thanks for joining me for jazz. I'll see you later.
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